I'm saving up, I'm saving up, I'm saving up, I'm saving up, I'm saving up, I'm saving up, I'm saving up, I'm saving up, I'm saving up, I'm saving up, I'm saving up, I'm saving up, I'm saving up, I'm 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saving up, I'm saving up,

0: I would like to buy a hamburger.
1: I would like to buy a hamburger.
0: I would like to buy a hamburger.
1: You would like to buy a hamburger.
0: No, no, no. Let's break it down. I would
1: like
0: to buy
1: a
0: hamburger.
1: Hamburger.
0: Hamburger.
1: Hamburger.
0: Hamburger.
2: Wow.
0: I would like to buy a hamburger.
1: I would like to buy a hamburger.
0: It's not hamburger. Hamburger.
1: I'm not saying hamburger. I said I would like to buy a hamburger.
0: I would like to buy a hamburger.
1: I would like to buy a hamburger.
0: Hamburger.
1: I would like to buy a hamburger.
0: Maybe we should stop.
1: We don't quit. We do not quit. Again, again.
0: I would like to buy a hamburger.
1: I would like to buy a hamburger.
0: I would like to buy a hamburger.
1: I would like

0: the 90s when we were
1: a lot of people from the scene and all our friends got with the Louis explosion.
2: We're live.
3: We really wanted to push the music there. You know, we wanted to get way out there.
4: Yeah, nothing matters except
5: I gotta run.

0: What the fuck is this?
1: What? What?
0: What the fuck is this?
1: It's music.
0: It's music.
1: It's
0: this is garbage.
1: It's beautiful.
0: It's like Oscar the Grouch went in the studio. I fucking hate this album.
1: Damn, man.
0: It's shitty. It's shitty. I had more fun watching Ben Affleck act.
1: Ooh.
0: I had more fun watching Ghost Rider 2.
1: Oh, that movie.
0: I had more fun watching Green Lantern.
1: Mother, man. Damn. Bro.
0: I had more fun looking at Sylvester Stallone's mom.
1: That one hurt. That hurt, dude.
0: No. You want to compare this to a shoe, this would be Skechers. Oh. Or K-Swiss.
1: Not even one song?
2: Damn.
0: If I wasn't compared this to clothes, it would be Marc Ecko.
1: God damn it.
0: Or South Pole. Maybe Academics. I don't know.
1: Academics, man?
0: Maybe Academics, man. Yo, if I was compare this shit to candy, bitch, this would be a York. Like, God. Nobody likes York.
1: Nobody
0: fucking sucks. Shit is terrible. God damn. Even the KKK can make a better soundtrack than this shit.
1: Dude.
0: Shit. Don't ask me for no features no more. This shit garbage. Shit hot garbage.
1: You heard it here.
0: This shit is terrible. If you about to buy this shit, you gonna be mad.
3: Lerika, melanholično sanjarjenje ljubljanske ljubipunce. 25. augusta uživo iz studija Radio Študent. Več informacij na radiostudent.si, pošiljnica Klubski maraton.

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The hands that are given are waving goodbye. 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

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As we lay on the bed, wanting for nothing at all, except maybe another song.

I'm a modern man, a man for the millennium, digital and smoke-free. A diversified, multicultural, postmodern deconstructionist, politically, anatomically, and ecologically incorrect. I've been uplinked and downloaded, I've been inputted and outsourced, I know the upside and downside.

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2: Pozdravljeni v APR intervjuju, z vami sem Jo Žagdar, nekdaj redni sodelovec APR redakcije, danes pa bolj priložnostno. 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So, Jason, hi, how are you?
3: I'm good, how are you?
2: Doing well. Jason, you started as an archaeologist, but later on you began researching irregular migration by analyzing stuff left behind by migrants crossing the desert in Arizona. Can you maybe explain what led you to go from standard ancient remnants researching to more modern forms of human migration?
3: Sure. First off, I want to just say thank you to Radio 1 and to you, Jost, for having me, and to the country of Slovenia for hosting us. It's been a really wonderful week for us. I started out as a traditional archaeologist, and one thing that happened was along the way, working on excavations, I worked with lots of people who were getting ready to migrate or who had tried to migrate to the United States. And I just increasingly became more interested in their stories than the things that were coming out of the ground. But at the same time, I realized that all migrations, contemporary, prehistoric, always have a material trace. So I could use archaeology in the contemporary moment to try to understand what was happening to people in places like the Sonora Desert of Southern Arizona.
2: In the desert, you find torn sleeping bags, destroyed shoes, broken tents left behind by people on the route. For many, these things are simple trash that has to be, I don't know, removed. What is the importance that you see in objects that are left behind on migrant routes?
3: You know, I think that the things that migrants leave behind, whether it's in Arizona or here in Slovenia in the Karst Mountains, these things represent human suffering. They represent pain. They also represent hope and aspirations for a better future. And for me, archaeology is a way to preserve those stories, to raise awareness about what's happening in the woods and in places where people can't see, but also as a way to permanently record those stories.
2: In a way, the including migrant objects that are left by migrants kind of expands our vision what it means to be a human that is maybe not defined by regular nationalist policies. What do you think would be the more political aspect of such academic research?
3: You know, I think part of my goal is to get people to not think about like the category of migrant as being the only thing that a person can be. You know, my argument is that people are people. People are humans. They happen to be migrating, but they're not only migrants, right? They are mothers, they are fathers, they are daughters, they are, they are human beings. And I think that the work that I want to do is to help people to see other humans, not as these categories of migrant or irregular migrants, but as the people who they are, with complicated and rich stories and aspirations.
2: Can you maybe explain to us how migration across the Sonoran Desert works? Who are the people who are crossing? How do they cross? What do they take with themselves? How many days? and what kind of dangers are they faced with when attending such crossings?
3: Sure. I mean, the people have been crossing the U.S.-Mexico border since its existence, since the late 19th century, early 20th century. And nowadays, you have hundreds of thousands, if not millions, of migrants from Latin America, from South America, from Asia, who are trying to get through the desert. And it is one of the most extreme environments. There's no water. It's incredibly hot. It's rough terrain. It's full of dangerous animals. And people suffer, and many people die and disappear during this process. It's a really brutal landscape that people try to prepare for with, you know, trying to carry water and food supplies, but you really can't carry enough water or food to get across the desert and have a normal experience. It's one of the most extreme experiences that migrants can have. And I think in many ways, if we think about like the Mediterranean or the Darien Gap, the Sonoran Desert is just one more of those really brutal obstacles that people have to get across in order to survive.
2: Maybe a naive image when we talk about migration from Mexico to the U.S., it's like reducing everybody to Mexicans, which is very, very wrong. Can you maybe explain who are the people who are crossing, where are they coming from? What are maybe their goals and aspirations after coming to the U.S.?
3: You know, it used to be that 99% of people crossing the U.S.-Mexico border undocumented were from Mexico and were migrating largely for economic reasons. And now, I would say the bulk of people crossing the U.S.-Mexico border are coming from Central America, they are coming from South America, they're coming from Africa, they're coming from the Caribbean, and they are fleeing poverty. But they are also increasingly fleeing political instability, violence, and more climate change. And, you know, Mexico is becoming a destination country for many of these migrants from places like Honduras and Haiti and elsewhere. But I would say that the problem at hand right now, the number one driver, I think, or going into the future, will be climate change and its connections to capitalism and all of the economic brutalities that are created by that system.
2: In your book, Land of Open Graves, you talk about how the U.S. immigration regime is using the natural environment as a weaponized landscape. Can you maybe explain how do they do it and what are the consequences for people who are migrating?
3: Sure. For more than 20 years, the federal government has attempted to push people away from urban zones, so it's impossible to cross the border typically in an urban zone where there's people, but they leave these back doors open that force you then to walk across this vast desert. And the idea is that it's much cheaper if the desert kills you, and it's also, it kind of absolves the federal government of any responsibility, even though they have weaponized this landscape. And it has killed thousands of people. It has disappeared thousands of people. And this is a policy that has knowingly put people in harm's way and has knowingly killed, you know, more than 10,000 people minimally in the last 20 years.
2: You visited also other places in Europe, such as Lampedusa. You've been on the Balkan route, where maybe similar tactics are employed by the state. Do you think there are commonalities between the EU border regime and the US border regime, especially in this aspect of using the landscape as kind of this neutral killer?
3: Sure. 100%. I think, you know, it used to be that we just thought about immigration as a U.S.-Mexico border problem, at least in the United States. And I really want people to understand that this is a global problem. And it's no longer a migration crisis. We're in a permanent state of crisis around all of these borders where people are being forced into these difficult terrains. You know, I've hiked the Karst Mountains. I've been to the Mediterranean. And there are so many parallels about what's happening in Mexico, in the United States. And I think in order for us to improve our world, we need to think about migration as a global problem where people are experiencing this brutality everywhere.
2: In your last book, Soldiers and Kings, you are researching smuggling in the Americas. Can you maybe explain how does one become a smuggler? Who are these smugglers? Because as we see in public media, from the politics, at least in Europe, smugglers are kind of the bad guys.
3: Sure. I mean, I think that nobody wakes up in the morning and says, you know what, today I want to become a smuggler. Many of the people who become smugglers are failed migrants themselves. They are people also who have often been raised around a lot of violence. And so, many of the smugglers that I worked with in Latin America were gang members who had been raised on the streets and who found that they could make money using those skills to help people get across these borders. And I think an important issue for people to understand is that smuggling is a service. Migrants are looking for help, and they are trying to pay the best smuggler that they can to get them across a border. That doesn't mean it's going to work out, but they really are looking at this as a service that they need in order to survive and to get where they want to go.
2: One thing that maybe authorities make murky is the distinction between human trafficking and smuggling. Can you maybe explain on this difference? Why is it important to distinct the smuggling as service and human trafficking?
3: Absolutely. I think it is an important distinction. People who are smuggled because they are paying someone that they more or less are trusting to get them where they need to go, but they are paying for a service. People who get trafficked have that happen against their will. They are put someplace where they don't want to be. They are taken someplace against their will. And they are being robbed. They are being exploited. They are being abused. Now, it's conceptually two different things. But oftentimes, you can pay a smuggler to get you where you want to go, and they can betray you and then traffic you. And so this does happen within this system. But at the end of the day, people are paying to be smuggled. They're not paying to be trafficked.
2: If we turn to the U.S. And the Trump administration, with the Trump regime in his second term, the ICE raids scaled up, leading to clashes with local populace, such as we've seen in Minnesota. In your research or experience of ICE activities, who are the ICE? We often see they're like noted as the new Gestapo, but I think maybe the ICE enforcement kind of remains unclear with all the masks and civil clothing.
3: Yeah, I mean, the Gestapo comparison right now for many people is happening, and I think you have to understand that ICE is a federal Immigration Customs Enforcement is a federal law enforcement agency. Many of the agents who are arresting people, who are shooting people, are of Latin American descent, are Mexican American. So they are brutalizing and kidnapping and killing the people that that look a lot like them. And that's historically always been the case. But, ICE and Border Patrol also is the lowest rung on the federal enforcement ladder. So it's the easiest kind of job to get. There's not a lot of vetting, and which is why you see civilians being killed, unarmed civilians, because I think you have a very poorly trained enforcement group that's also incredibly racist. I mean, the white supremacy and the racism in the United States feels like it's at an all-time high, and these guys right now seem to have permission to do whatever they want, which is really, it's a very horrific experience right now for many, many people.
2: Who are the targets of ICE raids, and what are the maybe some practices of civil resistance against these actions taken by the state?
3: You know, theoretically, it was supposed to be only undocumented people. And then now it's anyone that is brown, anyone that is not white is often being targeted. But it's also, many protesters who are white, who are European descent, are also being targeted. And I think what you're seeing happening right now is ICE and these practices is radicalizing a lot of people who historically were not activists, but they are watching their neighbors, they are watching their family members be killed, be kidnapped, be abused, be detained illegally. And so you've got a very big grassroots movement now, you know, resisting ICE on a variety of levels. And this is, you know, some of it can be incredibly basic, just standing outside of hotels where ICE is staying and waiting for them to come out, filming them, taking their pictures, posting that on social media, trying to disrupt these raids in as many ways as possible. And so you really are seeing a new version of resistance happening on the ground that we haven't seen in a very, very long time.
2: And that makes us hopeful.
3: Yes, and yeah. gives me a lot of hope.
2: You have anything to add?
3: No, just
2: your research, your work.
3: No, it's just happy to be here.
2: Okay, v tem primeru pa nadaljujemo z glasbenim premorom. Skupina, ki boste kasneje tudi slišali v etru, je Warpix, v njej pa igra Jason DeLeon skupaj s svojima sinovoma Iggy in Lolo.
4: Warpigs, are we ready?
5: Yeah.
6: Yeah.
4: Warpigs, are we ready?

0: this identification.
1: Pozdravljeni nazaj v oddajo APR Intervju. Z vami sem Jož Žagar, skupaj z gosti iz Kalifornije. Ker so iz Kalifornije, bomo seveda govorili v angleščini. Z mano je skupina Warpix. So, guys, can you introduce yourself?
2: Yeah, so I'm Iggy from Warpix,
3: and I'm Lola from Warpix.
1: And also Jason DeLon, which we talked with before. Iggy and Lolo, can you explain to us who are the Warpix and how did you start playing music?
2: So, Warpix is our band. Warpix is our band. We started during the pandemic.
3: I think 6 years ago?
2: Yeah, we were spending a lot of time indoors, just like nothing to do. And I already taking guitar lessons, and my dad started playing drums, and I started playing guitar, and eventually Lolo started playing drums and took drum lessons, and it just kind of became, we just started playing more and more shows, and eventually released a record.
1: How would you describe your music?
2: I think our music is, it's angry, it's trying to get change. Genre-wise, I think we're a punk band, but we have a lot of reggae or dub influence in our songs.
1: We heard your song Stormtroopers, No Human Is Illegal. Can you describe what is this song about?
3: It's about ICE and people who are just shooting people that have black heritage or anyone that's like not fully American and white.
2: Yeah.
1: You're 9 and 13?
3: Yeah.
1: Okay. Maybe it's a difficult question, but how do you through your own perspective see the role of ICE or what ICE is doing in your communities?
2: How do we see it?
1: Yeah, how do you reflect it or what do you think about it?
2: Oh, well, I think it's terrible. It's not right. They're doing things that shouldn't happen. We don't like it. We want it to change. We want it to stop. And that's why we make this music so we can help and get people to try and make change.
1: Okay, that's very nice to hear. Where can people listen to your music?
3: I think people can listen to our music on
2: Spotify
3: and Apple Music.
4: And YouTube.
2: And YouTube. Yeah, we have music videos on YouTube.
1: Well, you have maybe any musical influences you would like to point out?
2: Yeah.
1: What do you like to listen in your free time?
2: My free time, I listen to a lot of Bad Religion, Dead Moon, Pierced Arrows. What do you listen to, Lolo?
3: I listen to, there's a band called SNFU. I also listen a lot of Bad Brains and Rancid.
2: Yeah.
1: Do you like to practice music?
3: Yes.
2: Yeah. I feel like sometimes it's hard to like start practicing, but I do enjoy it. We have band practice usually every day at home in our like little band room, which is always nice.
1: Great. Jason, would you maybe explain your project, upcoming project, Listen Up, what it is it about and what are your plans?
4: Sure. Let me scoot over this a little bit here. Yeah, so one of the things that's kind of happened for us is we started playing music during the pandemic, and I just got really excited about the potential of playing music with kids, my own kids. I mean, it was just a very fulfilling and rewarding thing that we could share, and we could be inspired by the bands that we were into, The Clash, Bad Brains, Fishbone, and I've been working with migrants for 20 years now, and I've done a lot of work with migrant kids. So we worked with indigenous Maya kids in southern Mexico. I've worked with kids along the U.S.-Mexico border teaching photography and teaching other kinds of art practices. And we decided once, you know, War Pigs, we put out a record this year. We started really kind of getting a lot of movement with the live show. And I was noticing that little kids love to see other little kids playing music. They get really inspired and like, oh my gosh, I can do that too. And, you know, I come from a punk rock background, a DIY background, and I thought to myself, what if we worked with immigrant kids, indigenous kids, migrant kids, and just kids in general who don't have access to instruments and enrichment? What if we were to get with them and to try to motivate them to tell their own stories? And so we've just launched this program called Listen Up, where the goal is to give kids guitars, video cameras, drum sets, and get them to start bands and to start making things and to be able to tell their stories. And we really want immigrant kids, indigenous kids, migrant kids to be able to tell stories about their hopes and dreams and about the future, and not necessarily just always asking people about the worst thing that's ever happened to them and how much they suffer. We really want to try to elevate these positive voices with kids. And so War Pigs have become, you know, these kind of ambassadors for this program. And really, you know, when you give kids microphones and you ask them what do they think about the world, I mean, they'll tell you straight up how they feel about, you know, these injustices that they're seeing that we can't hide from them anymore. And so, yeah, that's the goal. We really would love to do a program here in Slovenia. We're hoping to do one in Trieste with migrants there as well. But we really want to make this a global project.
1: Okay, a question for the kids. You had two concerts now in Slovenia.
2: Yeah.
1: One in Platz and one at the Kolpa River at the camp. How did you like the concerts? How was it?
2: They were very fun. The one in Kolpa River was very nice. I broke my first string, which is pretty cool. Yeah, it was very fun to play shows in Slovenia. It really rocked out. It was nice. People seemed to be excited, which is cool.
4: What do you think, Lolo?
3: I thought the shows were really fun. At the show at Kolpa River, there was this one guy in the crowd who kept asking me to do a drum solo, but I can't do a drum solo.
4: But you're a pretty good drummer.
3: Yes.
1: Iggy and Lolo, how was your overall experience in Slovenia, your first time here?
2: Oh, it was great. Really like Slovenia. The food's amazing. I haven't seen a new tree yet, but hopefully I'll see one today. I'm gonna go to the river. Hopefully I can find one. So yeah, I really love Slovenia. As I said, the food's really, really good. Yeah. As I said, the food's really, really good. Yeah.
1: Would you want to

0: današnji APR intervju. 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
1: We're going to play this one like we really mean it, okay? Are you pumped? Are you ready? You got to sing for this, okay? You got to sing. All right. Iggy, play it like you mean it.

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I come to the studio, you know what I do. What you think I do it for? Huh? Yeah. But you ain't listening. Never. But if you were.

cuts, but it don't make no difference, cause I'm addicted to her touch. My baby be the softest, sweetest. I can't wait to squeeze it and eat it, believe it. All she gets is special treatment. I make records, but she's my greatest achievement. She got a zillion different pet names. Stimulate both my right and my left brain. She inside me like an x-ray.

0: make a overview about these risks.
1: Yeah.
0: Maybe we can start with, we can have the same order as they're mentioned in the document.
1: Yeah, sure. Yeah, sorry. Maybe I should have started with this. Well, so there we identified a number of issues, but really these are well-known issues in circles of people who've been looking into this. So like the first kind of issue is legal issues. So right now there is no clear status in terms of copyright and the output of LLMs. So AI companies would like to believe that everything that their models produce is non-copyrightable, but that's in practice not the case in any legislation so far, anyway. So that's one problem. And the other problem is that LLMs can produce output that is, they can do plagiarism, basically. So they can produce stuff that already exists in another code base. So it's, you know, it's a legal risk. And well, it's, you know, how it plays exactly the problem is, I mean, it's a question. Like some people say that, for example, for package definitions in gigs, most of them are probably not copyrightable anyway. So it maybe doesn't make a difference if the package definition was produced by an LLM or if it was produced by a real person. And that's probably the case, you know, for very basic package definitions. But then when you end up with something more complex, of course, it becomes subject to copyright. So that's a risk. Yeah, so legal issues at the first one, then there's many ethical issues and they are very dear to me. So, well, one of them is that generative AI services, they typically run non-free software and they are, you know, software as a service substitute. Or software as a service, I should say. And that's something that people in free software circles have been, you know, fighting against. The idea that to be empowered, people should be able to run the software locally and to be able to, you know, modify it, et cetera, et cetera. And that's not what we're getting here. But there are probably more important ethical issues here. So one of them is the environmental issue. You've probably seen many headlines about the environmental costs of generative AI, like the size of data centers is something totally unprecedented, to the point that these companies are, you know, restarting, for example, in the US, nuclear power plants that were turned off, you know, a few decades ago, literally. And they are also building gas plants, like huge gas plants to power the data centers, et cetera, et cetera. And the scale of this is totally unprecedented. I mean, people say, oh, but look, when you're playing videos on YouTube, you're also consuming energy, which is true. But we've never seen anything of this scale before. I mean, even, you know, very large services like YouTube, Facebook, et cetera, never had to build their own power plants, for example. It's a totally different scale. And it's a real problem. And, well, there are also practical problems. So, like Amnesty International, for example, wrote a report saying that the unlawful extraction of content by those companies to train their models is a problem because it violates, it puts additional pressure on the resources of everybody. It potentially violates, infringes on copyright of the people whose material is being used for training, etc., etc. And we see that very much in free software circles, because if you're maintaining a web server, then you've probably had to deal with those AI robots that create, you know, extra load on your machines. And it's very much a denial of service attack, kind of, because there are so many robots crawling at a very high pace, using many different IP addresses, that it creates a real problem. You know, maintaining servers with these conditions is a real challenge. So that's something we've been through in free software circles.

0: guess we could go on the ethical issues, but then there are also social issues. One of them is that, you know, generative AI makes it easy to contribute to a project in general. It's a very low effort thing. Whereas it used to be that before you could contribute to a project, you had to learn about the project, you had to learn about its rules, etc. So your first contribution was a lot harder. But now your first contribution is very much a low effort thing, whatever the project is. And so that means that a free software project have been receiving a lot of low effort contributions, which creates, you know, extra work for maintainers and reviewers. And that's kind of a problem, because in a project like Geeks, the main bottleneck is already review, code review, because there are too few people in a position to review code, you know. So if we get too many extra low effort contributions, then it's going to be hard to deal with them. I mean, that's why many projects decided to ban LLMs. That's a very practical concern in a way. But then from a social viewpoint, there's also I think is a weakening of the social ties among people, because we're now in a situation where it's not always clear whether you're interacting with a person. Because the mere existence of LLMs means that sometimes you get feedback, or, you know, you get pull requests, or you get even discussions, and you don't really know what is at the other end of the of the pull request or mailing list, you know. And that's kind of a problem, because, you know, when I receive a bug report, I like to discuss it with the person who found it, you know. I don't want to discuss it with a machine, you know, who produces a plausible text. And I think it's important, you know, to maintain that social fabric that free software projects have been building for many, many years in some cases. To me, it's a very important asset, so to speak, that social fabric, and in some cases it's probably even more important than the code itself. So I don't want to see ourselves just weakening that. And there's also the problem that in the end, you know, in some cases you could say that humans are going to compete with those AI companies for some tasks, because you can always say, well, for example, let's say we need graphics for Geeks. We now have the choice between paying a graphics designer or paying a ChatGPT subscription, let's say, to get our graphics done. And I mean, the quality is not going to be the same, but you see, there is, for people doing creative work, whether it's software or graphics or anything, actually, those AI companies are a real threat, because it becomes very hard to compete with them, basically. One last point. I speak too much, maybe. One last issue that I think would quickly show up, at least in the context of Geeks, is technical issues. So as you may know, Geeks is very much about reproducibility. So like we provide a tool that allows you to deploy software in a reproducible fashion, and to set up like development environments that are reproducible, like you and I can have on very different machines key features of the key properties of Geeks. But if we are allowing LLM use in Geeks, then we're allowing a tool that is fundamentally non-deterministic, you know. Like LLMs are not like compilers. The output of an LLM varies over time. So if you ask a question to your LLM and I ask the same question to the same LLM, we're not going to get the exact same answer, you know. Or if you ask the same question at different points in time, the answer is going to be different. It's an LLM is not a compiler, you know. Its output depends on a number of factors, and it's random, essentially. So that's kind of a problem, you know, using non-deterministic tools to build the software that is supposed to be about reproducibility. And then there's concern about automation tools that already exist in Gix. So we have tools like Gix Import, which allows you to convert package definitions, let's say Python package definitions coming from PyPy into a Gix package. Or we have Gix Refresh, which automatically updates the package definition of a given package. Let's say you have a package definition for foo version 1.2, and there's a new version available. So you run Gix Refresh, and it automatically updates it to foo version 2.0, let's say. And these tools make a lot of sense for human beings, working with the code base. They're assistance tools, in that they allow you to automate the tedious part of maintaining a package collection. And the problem is that if people start using LLM agents, then maybe they are not going to need these tools anymore, because somehow the LLM services are going to compete with these tools. So there's a risk of seeing these tools bitrot over time, just because people won't use them anymore. And that's another problem that's maybe a bit more specific to Gix, but well, that's a very real concern for me.
1: Yeah, I found this term. Sorry, Yuri, go on.
2: Yeah, thank you for the very comprehensive overview of the problematic points. So my question would be sort of related to the process of the GCD. So is the role of the Gix consensus document to have is it a practical or pragmatic document for day-to-day operation of the running of the Gix project, or do you think it's sort of there's a broader role of it in building the community or setting the values of the projects itself?
0: You're asking about the GCD process itself, not specifically this document, right?
2: Well, I actually followed the discussions, of course, of the previous ones, and I think one of the points that stood out a bit in the number 8 was that basically it touches upon ethical or social aspects, which are, I would think, integral also to the running of a free software project. Mm-hmm. Whereas it seems that some of the people who opposed the proposal were sort of maybe even frowned upon maybe the non-technicality of some of the arguments that were put forward in the proposal itself.
0: Yeah, I agree. And it's kind of a weird situation, because free software is fundamentally political. And, especially a project like Gix is very, very upfront on some political issues. We do not package non-free software in Gix. That's a very political choice, right? And everybody's aware of this. and that's just one example. I mean, we also have a code of conduct in our community, because we want to keep it welcoming. And yet, as you mentioned during the discussion, it turns out that some people view it as too political or too focusing too much on ethical issues, which is very weird to me. I didn't expect it, at least. And so, for example, that initial draft I submitted focused specifically on humanism. So I said, look, free software is fundamentally about humans. It's fundamentally about writing code by humans, for humans, and building a community basically around the software. And there were some very unexpected reactions to that reference to humanism, including someone who said, well, humanism is essentially like fascism. Which in itself, I think, is a violation of our code of conduct. This is still being investigated at this time. But I really didn't expect it. And like you mentioned, other people said, well, this is too political. This project is a software project. It should not make any political statement, because by definition, we're never going to have an agreement on those political statements. And I mean, I knew it was going to be a sensitive topic, but I didn't expect people to reject this humanist framing and to view it like totally disconnected from the other political choices made in the project.
2: Yes, but one of the points also was that not having any kind of AI policy is damaging to the project itself. Mm-hmm. So now that the proposal was withdrawn, what do you think happens next, or what could happen?
0: Well, so my concern that if we don't have any policy at all, then it's the Wild West, basically. So like, it will be up to every committer to decide what to do when one of these contributions comes up. And so like, maybe some committers would choose not to review LLM produced artifacts, and maybe others will accept them, you know. So that's a risk, because it just means that there will be some friction at some point. Luckily, one thing that we learned from this consensus document process is that most people, most team members, as we call them, agree that there should be some regulation. So most team members were in favor of the document. And so based on that, we can expect that in practice, probably LLM-produced artifacts will not be accepted in GIGS. But you know, there's nothing set in stone right now, because it's very informal. We just know that many people agree with this policy, but it's not official. So it's kind of a weird situation.
1: A number of other free and open source software projects accepted similar policies restricting the Gen AI contributions. Is there any of these policies that you'd like to point out as a good example?
0: Yeah, so I looked at many of them while preparing the initial document, and there have been a few more lately. Like GCC just a few days ago accepted a policy that essentially bans any AI-produced patch from GCC itself, except if it's not legally significant. So like, if it's a small obvious change that anyone could have made because there's just one way to do it, then it does not matter whether it was made by an LLM or by a human. So I think that's reasonable. I liked also the AI policy from LLVM. I mean, each project takes a different angle to justify the policy. So that's very interesting. And in LLVM, they were emphasizing specifically on what they call extractive contributions. So extractive contributions is defined as contributions, well, essentially low effort contributions. You know, when someone very clearly is pushing changes that were generated without investing much effort into it, right? And essentially adding more work to the load of maintainers and reviewers. And their document, their policy is well written, because it goes to great length to explain the problem of extractive contributions and stuff like that. So that's a good example, I think, of a policy to look at. But again, I mean, it's always very insightful, because for each project, it could be Asahi Linux, it could be, so Debian, I believe it's still under discussion. It could be GCC, BinUtils, GNU/Lib. Each one takes a different approach to the problem. So it's always nice to look at how they address it.
2: Also, maybe a sub-question is, what would be the scope of the policy? So would this apply, in the case of the GCD, just to code as it is actually submitted to the GIGS tools and package definitions and documentation, or also to the contents itself? So is there also the question of what kind of software should be packaged in mainline GIGS?
0: That's a good question. So in the initial proposal, I was very ambitious about the kind of restrictions we would like to put in place. So I initially proposed banning software that is mostly written by LLMs from being packaged into GIGS. Now, the problem that appeared during the discussion, and it's pretty obvious in hindsight, is that it's hard to draw a line, you know? So there are obvious examples, like Claude C compiler, you know, which is a C compiler that was entirely written by Claude and paid for by Anthropic. That's software that is totally written by an LLM. So this is an example of something that in my mind we would not want to package in Geeks proper. But then in practice, there are many examples which are in between. For example, systemd or Linux, the kernel, they are very large pieces of software, and most of them were written by human beings, but more and more people are using LLMs to create more changes to these code bases. And so how do you determine whether to accept it or not? So in the end, after a discussion, we decided to play it safe and we just dropped this rule, which was, I mean, it was also controversial, but it was also hard to apply because, you know, it's hard to draw a line, basically.
1: Yeah, the Codeberg also recently accepted some rules that reject LLM written projects on the platform.
0: Right, and actually it's quite interesting because Codeberg says they reject, I forgot the exact words, but basically something similar to the policy I had initially proposed, which is that they reject software written entirely by LLMs, but they allow software that is partially written by LLMs. So I guess they considered it okay to have a policy like this, where in the end you have to draw a line, you know, to determine whether a given project is acceptable or not.
1: Yeah, maybe if we take a bit broader look, there seems to be a lot of criticism of generative AI in the circles that we associate with, but I haven't noticed a lot of it in the mainstream media. Did you maybe?
0: I mean, in the mainstream media, maybe not. I mean, we do see lots of criticisms from an ethical background, basically. So like some of the ethical issues I mentioned before, this is something we hear a lot about, but maybe not in mainstream media. I guess I just don't pay enough attention to mainstream media these days, so maybe I can't really answer this question.
1: Because also like on the political level, I mean, there was the delaying of the AI regulation in the European Union. There is this discussion of Europe becoming an AI continent. There seems to be a lot of positive rhetoric about it and almost no criticism.
0: Right. Yeah, at the political level, you're definitely right. There's a lot of support for anything AI related, basically. And so, for example, at work, I work with people doing high-performance computing, which means using large computers. But those large computers are not even large compared to the data centers used for AI. And I've heard there are ongoing projects and funding at the EU level for so-called gigafactories. You might have heard about them, which is essentially very large data centers, partially or even fully publicly funded to host data centers specifically for AI workloads. And that's a lot of funding, like a whole lot, and it's a real environmental issue. And like you were saying, political leaders are not even considering those problems. You know, they're just focusing on not, you know, missing the AI train and being in the AI race, and they're not paying attention to the damage that is being done at the environmental level, at the social level, for the workforce, etc., by these AI things.
1: Yeah, but off topic maybe, but there is this thing that's also dear to our hearts, me and Yuri, because we are also both Emacs users. Have you come across the Human Emacs Initiative?
0: Yes, I've heard about it, and I think they even refer to the Geeks consensus document that we worked on in Geeks. I don't know. I'm not following it closely, so I don't know exactly where it's going. But I think it's a nice initiative, and again, putting the emphasis on the human side of our projects, I think it's important.
1: Yeah, I ran out of questions. Yuri, do you have some?
2: I think we mostly covered it. Is there something you would like to add, Ludo, that maybe we didn't ask, or think it would be important to state?
0: Yeah. Maybe one thing I noticed during the many discussions on this topic is that surprisingly, the environmental issues were very easily dismissed, you know, and that's a real problem, you know. Environmental issues were dismissed on the grounds that, well, we're doing software anyway. We have a bit farm, for example, with machines turned on 24/7. And so, you know, why bother? Environmental issues are not our problem, which I think is just wrong, especially because I live in Europe and Europe is warming up more quickly than the rest of the world, as we've seen during this summer. And so I think we cannot just make free software as if we lived in a vacuum, you know. We have at some point to take into consideration real life, and real life is global warming getting to us.
2: Yeah, I was also quite surprised when I was reading up. Like, how people easily question if you don't have concrete numbers, or as you said, that you are by default, if you're using Geeks or are an IT person, that you're somehow already so guilty that it doesn't make sense to make any change. So I agree. I'm also a bit disappointed that this dismissive attitude, or I don't know, sort of a judgment clouding in the long term. So why do we do these things in the first place? Or that's it's like cynicism as a sort of reaction to the catastrophes around us.
0: Yeah, I agree. All right.
2: Thank you so much for your work, and we hope maybe an ex-GCD gets a bit more approval.
0: Yeah, I hope so.
2: And I'm pretty confident, as you said, that in the terms of consensus building, it should have an impact on the Geeks community and maybe even a bit broader. So,
0: yeah, crossing fingers. Cool. All right. Thank you for having me.
2: Maybe see you one day again on Geeks Days.
0: Yeah, see you on the next Geeks Days then.
1: Ja, poslušali ste Tehnoklistiring, govorili smo z Ludovikom Kortesom z Geeks projekta o žal nesprejetem dokumentu glede zavračanja kontribucij narejenih z generativno umetno inteligenco. 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Čau.
3: Having the weight of this radical open science project, or really like access to science on your shoulders.
4: We are living inside of an ownership fallacy. The Western IPR regime is a sin of our times.
5: Kozmični dež je dokazano povzročil sistemsko napako v glasovanju.
6: The lobbying is really huge, but also in the defender login.
7: Tanto software libre como sea posible, tanto software proprietario como sea necesario.
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9: So, for example, if I have 15 minutes, then maybe I can write a very small Emacs Lisp function to make one little piece of my workflow easier.
1: Tehnoklistir, oddaja, v kateri prečiščujemo vaše tehnološko drobove. 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

0: Oddaja Rhyme Kickers, odslej v novi, pogostejši embalaži.
1: Hip-hop is right in rhyme. This is hip-hop music, and this is all we got.
2: A way of life, to hold the mic in your hand, and crush whatever in front.

0: just running for the exit. My wrist circle like a Lexus. Like a Lexus. Don't compare them broke niggas to the rest of us. We had a hell of a run. Show you how to turn 36 to a 71. Alright, we was banging 1-800 Hustler.
1: Ring, ring. Come and place your order, motherfucker. What's up?
0: Huh? We was banging 1-800 Hustler.
2: Hello? Cause birds fly from the birds I mention. That's why I keep my third eye centered. Cause these heroin eggs be hatching in they third trimester. You ask for 21 grams, I still serve 9 extra. I heard mine's fresher. This glide by, turn Clyde Drexler, the fly guy. I pick the fabric I prefer by texture. Worldwide stepper, everything I earn's by pressure. Either step in the hell's fire or get burned by pepper. We're unifying, fuck New York City versus Rochester. You need someone to say it first, my pleasure. Just holler. When the hate is hella loud, I hope the love conquers. I receive hate, but I'm unbothered from a bunch of drunk drivers. Letting Jeffrey Epstein hug toddlers. I come proper, but I'm improper. I'm just a fiend's drug sponsor, trying to teach him how to touch lava. I put real street shit before subscribers. This is real nigga rap. I made a subgenre, nigga. We was banging 1-800 Hustler. Hello?
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0: bring it back. Bring it back. Yeah, yeah, bring it back. Yeah, bring it back.
1: When I can hit the block for a dime sack, bring that back. When you ain't need an app to go find that, bring that back. Cash transactions and calm debts, bring that back. Before they spray extra flavor on the pack.

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Back in the day, roll with drums like Sin K. Time a nigga had to make up like Fintech. Time I had to re-up like Fintech. Keep the work in the family. I transfer the gigs like Sin Space. 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Most two-faced, the niggas got 10 faces. We blow from this tree to that tree like foot races. Who knows what way the rook faces? Babies trying to climb up like bookcases. 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I love seeing the family, no mukbang. 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

young Jimmy. Back in 6'7, no, not the Skrilla meme. The pack loud like the voices of my OGs. Saying watch for the D's, flipping them P's. Smoking mirrors, everything ain't what it seems. Still digging on the scene with a gangster lean. Eyes low, high hopes and dreams. To be a human being of a different esteem. From the cut of the cloth to the stitch of the jeans. From the grade of the strain to the trim of the leaves. Delivery, please. A bouquet of flowers I picked just for me.

0: believe. 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
1: I say yeah.
0: But that really means no. The game of life ain't no rematch,
1: it ain't no rematch.
0: Trying to detach from my surroundings. Jesus take the wheel, the devil clamped it. 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Get one from two to three. From two to three. I'm usually on.

0: temps.
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2: Congratulations, you've escaped the Matrix, or so it seems. I know the architect said he made a door for the few who refused to accept the program, but he never said where that door led. What if Morpheus was actually an agent and the red pill put you in another simulation? Or worse still, what if you were in the real

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1: 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That's hip hop.
2: That's right. Radio student in this bitch. Hear that bitch, yo. Yeah, that's right. Come on, one more time. 89.3 Mega Shorts. Yeah, you heard it right. Ain't no joke, nigga. That's right.

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to join in. I knew my answer was there. There was Tacky being tacky with his dry mark pen, and he was writing his name way back then. Frank 207, SJK, cover 144, and the UGA.

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